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15: Welcome back, everybody. Joe Jaden here with you. We are in between games here of Dodger baseball against Des Moines Dowling. And join me now is Dodger boys track and field coach Nick Mosier. Nick, how you doing?
16: Good. How you doing, Joe?
15: Well, you're going to be well represented here at the state championships on Thursday. You've got Noah Daniel in the 100 and 200. You've got Jamarius Eccles running in the 400. You got the 4x1, 4x2, and 4x800 meter relay. If I had told you before the season started that this was going to be your representation at the state championships, would you have been happy with that?
16: Yeah, I would have been really happy and probably would have been surprised a little bit. You know, we knew what we had in Noah, you know, returning state qualifier in the 100 and 200. We had to find a couple pieces in the 4x2, 4x1. We thought we had them, but it took a little bit, especially the 4x2, to get that figured out. Jamarius in the 400, you know, we knew he had the capability of it, but it took a while to get him kind of in shape and ready for races. And then the 4x8 was probably the biggest surprise. Jay's point, Kel Hansen ran 800s for us, you know, the last couple of years. Simeon Roberts is a first-year track kid. I wish we would have had him for 4 years, but has done a really nice job as a senior. And then Jos, our foreign exchange student from Denmark, you know, that's obviously a big surprise for us as well. So 4x8, you know, at the conference meet, dropped 20 seconds, and then ran a nice race at the district.

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1: Welcome back, everybody, to George Cordero Field here at the campus of West Des Moines Dowling. The Dodgers win game one of the doubleheader 5-2, and we're getting ready here for game two of the Twin Bill. We're a little ways off yet, but Will McElroy will be getting the start here in game two. The Dodgers are going to change up some things here. The defensive alignment, I'll go through that with you. Will McElroy will be pitching. Bo Marsh will be the catcher. Cal Peterson at first. Reggie Peterson will move to second base. Tanner Peterson will play shortstop. Jackson Denklaw will play third base. Trew McBride in left. Colton Schiltz will play center field. Davis Underberg in right. So we're a bit of a ways off here before game two will start. I'm going to take another break here, and when we come back, we should have the starting lineups by that time. We'll take a break. We'll be back in a moment here on 92 Rock.
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1: 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Again.

0: 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For the Dodgers, leading off and playing first base, Cal Peterson. Batting second, the center fielder, Colton Schiltz. Will McElroy is the designated hitter. He'll bat third, with the second baseman, Reggie Peterson, batting fourth. Batting fifth and playing third base, Jackson Danklaw. Catching and hitting sixth, Bo Marsh. Trew McBride will play left field and hit seventh. Playing right field and hitting eighth is Davis Underberg. And batting ninth and playing shortstop is Tanner Peterson. Pitching for the Dodgers here in game two of the doubleheader is Will McElroy. And last year, Will,
1: game two, batting leadoff and behind the plate.
0: As we scour through this, yeah, there we go. He was 1-2 with an ERA of 3.34. So for the Dodgers in game two, Cal Peterson, Colton Schiltz, Will McElroy, Reggie Peterson, Jackson Danklaw, Bo Marsh, Trew McBride, Davis Underberg, and Tanner Peterson with Will McElroy pitching.
1: Batting fifth, playing shortstop, number 13, Isaac Chappell.
0: For West Des Moines, Dowling leading off and catching, Jack Gaskell. Batting second, the second baseman, Joey Nahas. Designated hitter, Enzo Martin. Bats third, with the first baseman, Edgar Perez, batting fourth. Isaac Chappell's a shortstop. He'll hit fifth, playing right field and hitting sixth, Jack Franzen.
1: And on the bump, Maroon.
0: Center fielder is Vinny Edwards. He'll bat seventh, playing left field and hitting eighth is Noah Thomas. And batting ninth and playing third base is David Austin. Pitching game two for Dowling is Braden Finnegan. And looking at last year's stats, we'll see if we can find anything for Finnegan. He pitched just one game. He was 0-1. With an ERA of 21, just went three innings, so not much experience pitching for Dowling here in game two. So again, it's Jack Gaskell, Joey Nahas, Enzo Martinez, Edgar Perez, Isaac Chappell, Jack Franzen, followed by Vinny Edwards, Noah Thomas, and David Austin. We're going to take a break. When we come back, we'll have the first pitch, game two of the doubleheader, Fort Dodge at West Des Moines. Dowling Dodgers looking to sweep the Tigers. Back in a moment here on 92 Rock.
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0: We are ready to go here for game two of the doubleheader. Cal Peterson, Colton Schiltz, and Will McElroy against starting pitcher Braden Finnegan. Finnegan, a right-handed pitcher, and the first pitch of game two is strike one on a curveball, and the count is 0-1. Cal Peterson in game one of the doubleheader walked and stole a base, singled and scored, struck out looking, and then walked again. Here's the pitch to Cal. Fastball misses outside by the right-handed pitcher, Braden Finnegan. Finnegan, a senior, again, pitched only three innings last year. Finnegan nods yes to his catcher. Here's the pitch, and swing and a miss by Cal. And the count is now 1-2. So the Dodgers looking to sweep the doubleheader here in the opener of the season. Dowling now 0-2 on the year. The Dodgers 1-0. Outfield straight away on Cal. Here's a pitch. And swing and a miss. Strike three. So Cal Peterson down swinging and one away. That'll bring Colton Schiltz to the plate.
3: The Dodgers, number one, Colton Schiltz.
0: Schiltz in game one struck out looking, had an RBI single, struck out swinging, and then reached on an error. And on that error, a run scored for the Dodgers, their fifth run of the game in that 5-2 victory. Here's a pitch to Colton. That's a fastball, misses outside, and the count is 1-0. Things have sure got cooled off here in the Des Moines area, as we'll pull up the current temperature here in a moment. Fouled off by Schiltz, third base side, and the count is now a ball and a strike. It is 60 degrees, but again, that sun is no longer in the sky. It feels much cooler without that heat of the sun on us here. Wind is very light. 1-1 pitch. And fastball outside part of the plate for a strike, and the count is now a ball and two strikes here on Colton Schiltz. Will McElroy on deck. Will, the starting pitcher for the Dodgers here in game two. Here's the wind in the pitch, and Schiltz pops him up into short right field. Out goes the second baseman, Joey Nahas, called off by the right fielder, and that is the second out of the inning.
3: For the Dodgers, designated hitter and pitcher, number three.
0: Right fielder Jack Franzen with the catch, and Will McElroy will come to the plate. Will in game one, singled in the first, singled in the second, walked in the fifth inning, and then struck out in the sixth. Here's a leg kick by Finnegan in the pitch, and that one misses outside, and the count is 1-0. Dodgers with four runs in the second inning in game one. The three-run homer by Trew McBride was the devastating blow for the Dodgers as they get the victory. Strike called on Will, count 1-1. Here's the pitch by Finnegan. And line drive into center field, and it's going to drop in for a hit. So a two-out single by Will McElroy. And that'll bring Reggie Peterson to the plate.
3: Second baseman number nine, Reggie Peterson.
0: Reggie in game one singled and scored on an infield single in the second inning. He had an infield single, also had an infield single in the third. And then he had two ground outs, finished 2-for-4 in the game. Right-handed hitter. Two outs here in the top of the first. And the pitch by Finnegan. And strike called. The count is 0-1. And Reggie starting shortstop in game one and playing second base here in game two of the twin bill. Here's a pitch, curve. Oh boy, there's some movement on that from Finnegan. Yikes. Finnegan's got some movement on his pitches. Again, he threw only three innings at the varsity level last year, but boy, that looked good. Finnegan working from the stretch. 0-2 the count on Reggie Peterson. Now the catcher, Jack Gaskell, calls for time and wants to go out and have a conversation with his pitcher, Braden Finnegan. This game brought to you in part by Jaden Electric, qualified electricians that can accomplish projects both big and small. They offer everything from 24-hour electrical service and repair to design, build in Iowa. They're a family-owned company who care about quality and customer service. Pitch in the dirt gets away from the catcher back to the screen, and Will McElroy will move up to second on the play on the wild pitch. And now a runner in scoring position with a count 1-2 here on Reggie Peterson. Finnegan from the stretch, peering in for a sign from Jack Gaskell. Now he's set, and the 1-2 pitch. Curveball, swing and miss, strike three, and that'll end the inning. So for the Dodgers, no runs, one hit, and one runner left after a half inning. It's the Dodgers, nothing. And Dowling coming up.
4: Oh, come on. Is this place out of soap again? I can't work like this.
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0: 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Game 2 of the doubleheader just getting underway. Dodgers went scoreless in the top of the first inning, and now it's Dowling's chance. Jack Gaskell will lead off against the Dodgers. Will McElroy, right-handed pitcher, ground ball left side, and it's going to be knocked down by the shortstop, Tanner Peterson, but no play. An infield single for Jack Gaskell, and Dowling with the leadoff batter aboard.
3: Joey Nahas.
0: Joey Nahas will now step to the plate. Nahas in game one was 1-for-4 with a single. Grayson Smith will run for Jack Gaskell. So Will McElroy, 1-2, a 3.34 ERA a year ago. And throw over to first, and Grayson Smith is back safely. A little bit ago, our pregame show was brought to you by Central Iowa Distributing. 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Ball one to Joey Nahas, and here's the 1-0 pitch. There's a fly ball into right field. Tracking it as Davis Underberg makes the catch. And back safely is Grayson Smith, the courtesy runner. So one away, and that'll bring Enzo Martin to the plate. Enzo Martin in game one was 1-for-4, singled and scored in the first inning, and then struck out looking to end the game. Again, Tanner Peterson with a complete game for the Dodgers. Our Sports Page Bar and Grill player of the game, our Kingsgate Insurance play of the game, was the three-run homer by Drew McBride. Throw over to first. And Grayson Smith is back safely. Still kind of putting things together on my lineup, just trying to piece things as the game goes on. And another throw over to first, and the runner's back safely. And the Dodgers have had very little luck against Dowling over the years, but now they've won two of the last three, including 1-1 last year, fouled off behind home plate by Enzo Martin, and the count is now a ball and a strike. For the Dodgers in the second inning, Jackson Dinkla, Bo Marsh, and Drew McBride against starting pitcher Braden Finnegan. 1-1 the count. Will McElroy working from the stretch, and curveball catches the outside part of the plate for a strike. And the count is now a ball and two strikes here on Enzo Martin. Grayson Smith, the courtesy runner, about four steps off the bag over at first and takes off. Here's the pitch. Curveball missed outside. Throw down to second. And the runner is safe. So a stolen base for Grayson Smith. Count 2-2, one away here on Enzo Martin. Runner in scoring position here for Dowling. McElroy is now going to step off the rubber. Now back on. Bo Marsh flashing some signs at McElroy, and now Bo asks for time as he wants to have a conversation with McElroy. This game brought to you in part by Riley Armstrong Plumbing and Heating. 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Their fully licensed crew is prepared to tackle any plumbing and heating job that is thrown in their way. They offer free estimates and inexpensive service calls. Ready to resume. Here's pitch by Will. And ground ball chopped up the middle. Second baseman Reggie Peterson has it, fires to first for the out. And Grayson Smith will move to third on the play.
3: Batting for the Maroons.
0: So two away.
3: Number 21, Edgar Perez.
0: And Edgar Perez will step to the plate. Game one, Perez singled in the first, was hit by a pitch in the third, and then flew out to center in the fifth inning, officially one for two. Right-handed hitter, pitched by McElroy. There's a fly ball into center field. Colton Schiltz backpedaling, and he's going to make the catch near the warning track, and that'll end the inning. For Dowling, no runs, one hit, one runner left. After one inning, Dowling, the Dodgers and the Maroons scoreless here on 92 Rock.
3: One hit, no errors.
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0: Jackson Danklaw leading off the second inning. He gets hit by pitch in the foot. So the first pitch of the second inning, and Braden Finnegan hits Jackson Danklaw in the foot. So Danklaw trots over to first base. And that'll bring Bo Marsh to the plate. Scoreless here, top of the second inning. Dodgers win game one of the doubleheader 5-2. Tanner Peterson with a complete game. Trew McBride a three-run homer. And the pitch to Bo Marsh, and fastball misses outside, count 1-0. Marsh, a long look over at Coach Utley, wondering if he's going to be asked to bunt or not. And here's the pitch, ground ball chop right at the third baseman. David Austin's got it to second for one, throw over to first, out. They got a double play. First base coach for the Dodgers don't like it. Blake Utley don't like it. See if we're going to have any sort of a argument from Utley. We will not. So it is a 5-4-3 double play.
3: Batting for the Dodgers, left fielder number 11, Trew McBride.
0: Two away. Again, Dodger first base coach looked surprised on the out at first. But Blake Utley is quiet about it from the dugout. And at the plate for the Dodgers, Trew McBride. Again, Trew with a big game one for the Dodgers. He had that three-run homer in the second inning, was walked, singled, and scored in the sixth, and then struck out in the seventh. Here's the pitch. McBride, big hack, no contact. And the count is now a ball and a strike. McBride last year just hit 258 with no home runs, so started off 2026 with a bang with that home run that went over the left center field fence. 2-1 the count here on Troop. And Braden Finnegan comes set. Here's the pitch. High and outside on a fastball. The count is now 3-1. Again, Finnegan used very sparingly last year as a starting pitcher. Man, he's got some heat on some of these pitches. And ball four walks Drew McBride. So Drew getting on base a lot here and opening day for the Dodgers. That is now the fourth out of five tries that he has reached base. Obviously the home run. Davis Underberg will step to the plate. Underberg in game one finished 0-for-2 with a sacrifice bunt. Here's a pitch by Finnegan. And inside and past the catcher and back to the screen. It's going to be a strike, but Drew McBride moves up to second on the play. So a wild pitch. And now McBride in scoring position. Count 0-1 on Davis Underberg. Leg kick by Finnegan. And the 0-1. Curveball. Fly ball out in the left center field. Center fielder Vinny Edwards calling for it. Makes the catch, and that'll end the inning. For the Dodgers, no runs, no hits. A hit, batter, a walk, and one runner left after an inning and a half for Dodge and West Des Moines Dowling scoreless.
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0: Scoreless ball game as we go to the bottom of the second inning. And Will McElroy back out on the mound here for the Dodgers.
10: Now batting for Maroon, shortstop number 13, Isaac Chappell.
0: Isaac Chappell will step to the plate. Chappell, strange that how Dowling is adjusting their batting order here for game two. I'll explain here in a moment. Pitch misses outside, count 1-0. Chappell batted ninth in the order in game one, where he went 1-for-3 with a single, and now he's batting fifth right there in the heart of the order. Line drive right at the shortstop, Tanner Peterson for the out. So one away, and that'll bring
10: right fielder number 5,
0: Jack Franzen.
10: Nehas.
0: Okay, did I miss something? Jimmy Nehas, I apologize. Jimmy Nehas is playing right field. When you're putting all this together in a hurry, there's a ground ball up the middle. Reggie Peterson unable to make and gather it in, so it's going to be an infield single, not an error. It would have been a very difficult play for Peterson.
10: So, Vinny Edwards.
0: So Jimmy Nehas with an infield single. And at the plate, Vinny Edwards. And throw over to first. And Jimmy Nehas back safely. Again, another adjustment in the batting order for Dowling. Vinny Edwards batted leadoff in game one. Here's the pitch. And strike called, count 0-1. Edwards batted leadoff and was 0-for-3 with 2 strikeouts, and then he was pinch hit for in the 7th. You don't see very often in high school baseball a pinch hitter in a competitive game for the leadoff batter for a team's lineup. Throw over to first, runner back safely, but that was the case. Edwards batting now in the 7 hole here in game 2 of the doubleheader. Left-handed hitter. Put together, looks like probably one heck of a football player. Here's the pitch. And he pops him up out in the short left field, tracking it as Trew McBride runs in on it, makes the catch. So two away, and that'll bring Noah Thomas to the plate.
10: Batting for Dowling Catholic, number 12, left fielder Noah Thomas.
0: Thomas in game one was 0 for 3. Again, was just 2 for 10 last year at the varsity level. Will McElroy throw over to first instead of offering to Thomas. This runner's back safely once again. For the Dodgers in the third inning, it'll be Tanner Peterson, the nine-hitter, and then the top, Cal Peterson and Colt Schultz. Another throw over, and Jimmy Nahas back safely. This game brought to you in part by Sports Page Bar and Grill. Bring out the entire family to enjoy your favorite teams. They have 44 flat-screen TVs. You can enjoy your favorite meal and drink while you enjoy the game at Sports Page Bar and Grill in Fort Dodge. Fouled out of play, first base side. Count 0-1 on Noah Thomas. Thomas, right-handed hitter. Dodger outfield straight away. Leg kick in the pitch by McElroy. There's a bender right across the plate for a strike. Boy, he had Thomas fooled on that pitch. And the count is now 0-2. So Will wouldn't guess trying to throw a strike here. May see if he can get that eight-hitter Thomas swinging something out of strike zone and slice down the right field line and foul ball. And the count is once again 0-2. This game also brought to you in part by Fort Frenzy Godfathers. It's all fun and games at Fort Frenzy, complete with attractions, pizza, buffet, and arcade. There's something fun for all members of the family, located on First Avenue South in Fort Dodge. 0-2 pitch, high on the fastball. Count now a ball and two strikes. Dodgers 26-14 a season ago. The Maroons were 18-19. Dowling opened their season with a rain-shortened 2-1 loss to Indianola in their opener last Monday. Throw over to first, and the runner is back safely. And last year, the two teams split a doubleheader in Fort Dodge. Dodgers claimed game one 9-8. Maroons won the nightcap 11-4. Here's the pitch. That one, it misses just off the corner. And for a moment, I think that Noah Thomas thought he was going to be rung up by the umpire. He's going to take off his shin guard. But it's 2-2. Here's the pitch. And there's a fly ball into deep right center field. And able to make the play is Colton Schultz as he tracks it down in the gap. So for the Maroons, no runs, one hit, nobody left. After two innings here at George Cordero Field in Des Moines, the Dodgers and the Maroons scoreless here on 92 Rock.
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0: Top of the third inning, the Dodgers with a 9-1-2 hitters to face Braden Finnegan. It'll be Tanner Peterson, Cal Peterson, and Colton Schultz. Tanner Peterson pitched game one, a complete game, the Sports Page Bar and Grill player of the game. However, he did not bat for himself. Tanner last year hit just 173. He was 9-52 on the season. They look to improve on that this year. Pitch high on the fastball, and the count is 1-0. Braden Finnegan, the starting pitcher in game two for Dowling, has some heat on his pitches. Pitch in the dirt, gets away from the catcher, and the count is now 2-0. 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Finish this thought here in a moment. And Tanner with a fly ball into right center field. And nice catch, chasing it down. Vinny Edwards in that gap in right center. So a long out for Tanner Peterson, and that'll bring the top of the order to the plate in Cal Peterson. 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Cal Peterson at the plate, struck out swinging in the first inning. And here's the pitch by Finnegan. And pitch misses off the outside part of the plate on the fastball, and the count is 1-0. Cal, again in game one, walked, singled, struck out, and walked. So two walks, officially 1-for-2, scored a run, stole a base also. 2-0 the count now on Cal. Ryland Kingery a year ago was the leadoff hitter for the Dodgers, but Cal Peterson taking that spot, at least so far here, through second game now, and that pitch misses outside. Count now 3-0, so Cal's going to have the red light here. Colton Schiltz awaits on deck. Jimmy Nahas, pitch by Braden Finnegan, misses outside, ball four. So a four-pitch walk given up by Finnegan. And Cal Peterson will trot over to first base, and Colton Schiltz will come to the plate.
3: Colton Schiltz.
0: Schiltz flew out to right in the first inning. In game one, Schiltz struck out twice, once looking, once swinging. Also had an RBI single and then reached on an error in the sixth. The error that he reached on in the sixth allowed the Dodgers to plate their fifth run of the game and gave them a bit of a cushion. Cal Peterson at first, pitch to Schiltz, curveball in the dirt, knocked down by the catcher Jack Gaskell, and the count is 1-0. Reminder, we got St. Edmund Baseball hosting Humboldt at this hour on sunny 99.7 and yourfortdodge.com. Alex Nagel on the call there. Nodding yes is Braden Finnegan to Jack Gaskell. 1-0 pitch to Colton Schiltz. Schiltz pops him up foul and out of play third base side. Count now 1-1. Reminder, Friday night, South Central Calhoun Baseball. They open their 2026 campaign at home versus Woodward Granger at 7 o'clock. 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Finnegan from the stretch, 1-1 pitch. It's in the dirt. Gaskell, the catcher, knocks it down, but rolls away far enough from him. He's unable to do anything about it, and Cal Peterson moves up to second on the wild pitch. So a runner in scoring position here for Colton Schiltz. 2-1 the count on the lefty. Will McElroy awaits on deck. Top of the third inning. Scoreless here in game two. Dodgers claim game one, 5-2. Finnegan nods yes to his catcher Gaskell. 2-1 pitch. And swing and a miss by Schiltz as Finnegan took something off that pitch. And Colton a hair too early on it. Schiltz digs back into the box. Finnegan ready to deliver. 2-2 pitch to Colton Schiltz. Curveball, fly ball into center field. Vinny Edwards makes the catch. And Cal Peterson scampers back to first base. So Schiltz flies to center. Two away. That'll bring Will McElroy to the plate.
3: Pitcher number three, Will McElroy.
0: McElroy singled in the first inning. He'll look for another single here. If he can do that, he has a good chance to drive in Cal Peterson from second base. Will, right-handed hitter. Being stared down by Braden Finnegan. Now going to throw over to second on the snap throw, and it's into center field, but the center fielder's back there, Vinny Edwards, to back up. And Cal Peterson stays put. Reminder, at the end of the game, we'll have the Daniel Tire post-game show. For 100 years, Daniel Tire has been the place to go for tires and automotive services in Fort Dodge. If you need your tires replaced, Daniel Tire has a replacement tire to fit your needs from the brands you trust. Stop by and see them at 520 First Avenue South in Fort Dodge. And curveball misses inside. And the count is 1-0 here on Will McElroy. McElroy in game one was 2-for-3 with two singles and a walk. Here's the pitch. Curveball misses off the outside corner. And the count is now 2-0. So Will can look for something good to hit here. Reggie Peterson awaits on deck. Cal Peterson at second base. Finnegan comes set And the pitch. Fastball on the outside part of the plate for a strike, and the count is now 2-1. Outfield straight away on Will. McElroy, the three-hitter in game two of the lineup card for Blake Utley. Here's the pitch. And just got a piece of it, fouled it off. And the count evens at 2-2. This game brought to you in part by Wildwater Car Wash and Pet Wash. They're the only place in Fort Dodge where you can wash your car and your pet at the same time. With 5 self-serve bays, 4 vacuums, 2 shampooers, and 1 mat cleaner, Wildwater Car Wash and Pet Wash is the only place to get both your vehicle and your pet squeaky clean. 1017 3rd Avenue Northwest in Fort Dodge. 2 balls, 2 strikes. 2 outs here in the top of the third. And here's the pitch. And it got McElroy on the left forearm. So McElroy hit by pitch on 2-2, and he'll trot over to first base. And that'll bring Reggie Peterson to the plate. Some grumbling here from the Dowling fans, thinking the McElroy did make an effort to get out of the way. But again, seemed like it was a fastball from Finnegan, so not much reaction time. Reggie Peterson at the plate. Reggie struck out to end the first inning. He's got runners at first and second, 2 away here in the top of the third inning. Finnegan to Reggie Peterson. And fastball for a strike, and the count is 0-1. Reggie looking for a hit here. Have a chance to score Cal Peterson from second. Finnegan from the stretch comes set. And here's pitch. In the dirt, knocked out by catcher Jack Gaskell. Cal takes off for third, and he's going to make it safely. Staying at first, Will McElroy. So it's a wild pitch. And Cal moves to third on the play. So it's first and third for the Dodgers. The count 1-1 on Reggie Peterson. Now we're going to see if Blake Utley might try to get Will McElroy to second base here and see if you can get it uncontested, because Dowling might want to keep Cal Peterson at third. Here's the pitch, high on the fastball, and the count is 2-1 on Reggie Peterson. Scoreless ball game, top of the third. Braden Finnegan comes set, and here's the pitch. Missed outside on the curveball, and the count now 3-1. So Reggie Peterson can look for something to hit here. There's going to be something in the strike zone, because Braden Finnegan does not want to load the bases. Finnegan from the stretch nods yes to Jack Gaskell. 3-1 pitch. Now he's going to break contact and step off the rubber. Cool night here in Des Moines. Lights are on. 3-1 pitch. Fastball misses outside, ball 4. So Reggie Peterson draws that walk, and the bases are loose. Bases are loaded for Jackson Denklaw.
3: Third baseman number 5, Jackson Denklaw.
0: So Jackson last year hit .319, but he went 0-for-4 in game 1. He was hit by a pitch in his first at bat. This would be a perfect time to get his first hit of the year. And the catcher, Jack Gaskell, goes out to talk to Braden Finnegan. So drama here at George Cordero Field. Bases loaded, 2 away, top of the third. Jackson Denklaw at the plate. Left-handed hitter facing right-handed pitcher Braden Finnegan. Here's the pitch. In the dirt. And Denklaw checked his swing in time, and the count is 1-0. Dodgers hoping they can get a run right here. 1-0 pitch. Swing and a miss. Big hack by Denklaw. No contact. The count is now 1-1. Cal Peterson at third. Will McElroy at second. Reggie Peterson at first. Braden Finnegan working from the stretch. 1-1 the count on Jackson Denklaw. And here's the pitch. And line drive at the shortstop, snagged by Isaac Chappell. And that'll end the inning. So Braden Finnegan can breathe. He gets out of a jam. For the Dodgers, no runs. No hits. Two walks, a hit batter, and three runners left. After two and a half, scoreless between the Dodgers and Maroons on 92 Rock.
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0: 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Bottom of the third inning, scoreless between Fort Dodge and Dowling here in game two of the doubleheader. Dodgers win game one, 5-2. Will McElroy back out on the hill to face nine-hitter David Austin. Pops it up, fouling out of play, first base side, and the count is 0-1. David Austin did not play in game one. He did not play. It was a pinch hitter. There's a pitch that went over Austin's right shoulder curveball that didn't break enough, and the count is 1-1 to the nine-hitter for West Des Moines Dowling. Jack Gaskell on deck, Joey Nahas in the hole for the Maroons. 1-1 pitch. Swing and a miss by Austin, and the count is now a ball and two strikes. Dodgers coached by Blake Utley, entering his 14th season as head coach of the program. And guess what, folks? After the win in game one, here's a pitch, high and outside. In Utley's coaching career, 250 wins, 250 losses. You win one and you lose one. Win percentage at 500. 2-2 pitch, swing and a miss, strike three. Will McElroy rings up David Austin. So one away here in the third inning, and that'll bring Jack Gaskell to play.
15: Gaskell
0: singled, stole a base. Singled in the first, excuse me, his courtesy runner Grayson Smith stole a base, but was stranded. And here's the pitch. And that one misses low and outside, and the count is 1-0. Counterpart Jarek Seifert for Dowling is in his second year. He is now 18-20 in his coaching career. Ground ball to short, fielded by Tanner Peterson. Fires to first, and it's in the dirt. Skips past first baseman Cal Peterson, and Gaskell on his way to second. And a two-base throwing error by Tanner Peterson.
15: Second baseman number one, Joey Nahas.
0: And I'll bring Joey Nahas to the plate. Tanner Peterson at shortstop cleanly fielded the ball, but threw a bullet to first, but threw it in the dirt and skipped past Cal Peterson. And there's probably 60 to 70 feet of foul territory here at this field, and so no chance to get Gaskell. Now you got that courtesy runner, Grayson Smith, over at second base with one out here in the bottom of the third. And Joey Nahas at the plate, ground ball at the middle, fielded by Tanner Peterson, fires to first for the out, got it that time. So two away, and that'll bring Enzo Martin to the plate.
15: Hitter number nine, Enzo Martin.
0: Enzo Martin steps the plate. He's 0-for-1 in this game. Game one of the twin bill. He singled, was hit by a pitch, and flew out to center. Dowling looks for a big hit from Enzo Martin here, looking for the lead. And breaking ball caught the outside part of the plate for a strike, count 0-1. Will McElroy trying to get out of this bottom of the third unscathed. Curveball misses off the outside part of the plate, and the count is now even at 1-1. For the Dodgers in the top of the fourth, they'll have the 6, 7, and 8 hitters against Braden Finnegan. Curveball fouled near the Dodger dugout, count now 1-2. Those batters will be Bo Marsh, Drew McBride, and Davis Underberg. One ball, two strikes, two away here in the bottom of the third. Grayson Smith at third base. Will McElroy with his delivery. And fastball outside, count evens at 2-2. If you're Will, you got to be wary probably not to throw anything low. You don't want to run the risk of it getting by Bo Marsh and allowing that runner to score from third. 2-2. And it's in the dirt, knocked down by Bo. Good job. Count is now full at 3-2. Couldn't get Enzo Martin to bite at that pitch. Martin, left-handed hitter. Three balls, two strikes, two away. Here's the offering. Ground ball, chop foul outside of first, and the count stays full at 3-2. 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Davis Underberg is there, and he makes the catch, and that'll end the inning. 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For the Maroons, no runs, no hits, an error, and one runner left. We go to the fourth. Fort Dodge and Dowling scoreless here on 92 Rock.
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0: Scoreless ball game here between the Dodgers and Maroons as we go to the top of the fourth inning. Dodgers won game one, 5-2. Complete game for Tanner Peterson, a three-run homer for Drew McBride, the highlights of that win. Dodgers 1-0 on the year. Dowling 0-1. Bo Marsh will lead off for the Dodgers here in the fourth. He grounded into a 5-4-3 double play in the second inning. First pitch fouled back to the screen, count 0-1. Drew McBride on deck, Davis Underberg in the hole for the black and red. And the pitch by Finnegan is low and outside, and the count is 1-1. Dodgers in their black jerseys and black pants, red pinstripes. And Dowling, black jerseys, white numbers, white pants. Here's the pitch, and that one is low and outside. The count is now 2-1 on Bo Marsh. Strike called on the outside part of the plate, count evens at 2-2. Dodgers will be in action next Friday night, a home doubleheader against Algona at Ed McNeil Field. 2-2 in the dirt, and the count is now going to run full at 3-2.
20: We got that right here. Come on.
0: The last game, the Dodgers scored four runs in the second inning. Dowling had scored in the first, but boy, this game is been tight, scoreless here in the top of the fourth. So 3-2 the count on Bo Marsh. Marsh steps out of the box, now back in. Back on the hill as Braden Finnegan comes set. 3-2. And low and outside, ball four. So Bo Marsh draws a leadoff walk.
15: Batting for the Dodgers, left fielder number 11, Drew McBride.
0: And Caden Frere, I believe, will be running for Marsh. Or no, not this time. We're going to have a different runner. Hayden Porter will run. So Hayden Porter.
15: Number 19, Hayden Porter.
0: You kind of would think that Blake Utley at this point, you might want to have your fastest runner available courtesy running in this situation, especially with nobody out. You're in the fourth. You're running out of innings, and one run could be the difference. Drew McBride at the plate. Drew walked in the second inning. Drew having a great game, a great doubleheader so far. I'll talk about it in a moment. Porter takes off, throw down to second, and Hayden is safe. Hayden Porter steals second. Ball one to Drew McBride, and the Dodgers now in business. Drew McBride in game one, a three-run homer in the second inning, walked in the third, singled and scored in the sixth, and then struck out in the seventh, and again, he has a walk in this game. 0-1 the count. Well, they have strike one. 0-1 the count on Drew McBride. Finnegan works from the stretch, and here's the pitch. Curveball that had McBride fooled, broke across the plate for a strike, and now it's 0-2. If you're true, you would love to push the ball to the right side to at least get Hayden Porter over to third. See if true can oblige. Finnegan comes set, and the 0-2. And that one's off the plate, ball one. Count one and two here on McBride. Davis Underberg on deck. Third baseman David Austin behind the bag at third. Outfield straight away on McBride. Finnegan from the stretch and the 1-2. And fouled back, ricocheted off the catcher's, off the umpire's mask and back to the screen. People, you think umpires have it easy? Not at all. That's got to be the scariest thing in the world, to have a ball ricochet off your face mask like that. So you got to be thinking from time to time if you're an umpire, boy, I hope this mask works. Found out it did there. 1-2 the count on McBride. Here's the pitch. Swing and a miss, strike three. So true strikes out. First out here at the top of the fourth. That'll bring Davis Underberg to the plate.
15: The Dodgers right fielder number four, Davis Underberg.
20: Come on, David.
0: Underberg went 0-for-2 in game one with a sacrifice bunt. He flew out to center in his first at bat in the second inning. Dodgers with a runner at second in Hayden Porter. And Braden Finnegan comes set. Here's the pitch. Curveball stays high, and the count is 1-0. Today's game brought to you in part by Swanson Hardware and Rental and Manson for everything from lawn and garden to electrical to tackling your next big project. They've got the tools, the parts, and the know-how to get it to help you get it done right. They also have small equipment rental. Check out Swanson Hardware and Rental in Manson today. Here's a 1-0 pitch. And low and outside, knocked down by the catcher Jack Gaskell. And the count is now 2-0 on Davis Underberg. So Davis can look for something to hit here. Tanner Peterson on deck. Underberg, the eight hitter on the lineup card for Blake Utley. 2-0 pitch. Taking off as Porter, hit and run is on. Pop fly out into short left field. Running in on it is Noah Thomas, makes the catch, and it was hit high enough that Porter was able to get back to second base in time. Could have been
15: Tanner Peterson
0: thrown out at second because unable to tag up, but he is back to second. So Underberg flies to left, two away, and Tanner Peterson will step to the plate. Tanner, the complete game winning pitcher in game one, did not bat, however, hit the ball well in his first at bat in the third inning, flew out to center. And working from the stretch is Braden Finnegan. And here's the pitch to Tanner Peterson. Curveball on the outside part of the plate for a strike, and the count is 0-1. For Dowling, excuse me, in the bottom of the fourth inning, it'll be Edgar Perez, Isaac Chappell, and Jimmy Nejas. 0-1 pitch to Tanner Peterson. Now going to throw over to second and pick off not in time.

0: Breck. 1-1 pitch coming up from Finnegan to Tanner Peterson. In the dirt, past the catcher and back to the screen. And Hayden Porter will move up to third on the play. And the count is now 2-1 on Tanner Peterson. Again, we are scoreless here in the top of the fourth, as the feel that one run could be kind of hard to come by. Tanner Peterson, who won game one, was a Sports Page Bar and Grill player of the game, could have a key hit here to give the Dodgers an opportunity to win game two. Here's the pitch. That one's low, and the count runs 3-1. Cal Peterson awaits on deck for Fort Dodge, top of the order. Peterson back in the box, bit of an open stance. 3-1 pitch. And ball four missed high. So Tanner Peterson draws a two-out walk.
1: Number six, Cal Peterson.
0: And now there's runners at first and third, and Cal Peterson will come to the plate. And out comes manager Jarek Seifert for Dowling, as he wants to have a conversation here with his pitcher. This game is, they're going to have a relief pitcher. They're going to the bullpen, so a new pitcher will enter the game for Dowling. We'll take the break with it. Scoreless ball game, the Dodgers and Dowling here in the top of the fourth inning on 92 Rock. Back in a moment.
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0: Jack Franzen in relief of Braden Finnegan. Franzen 4-1, a 0.63 ERA a year ago. Very good pitcher, and he's trying to put out a fire here. Cal Peterson at the plate, swinging a miss, count 0-1. Scoreless ball game, top of the fourth. Dodgers with runners at first and third, two away. Franzen trying to keep it scoreless, but he's got to get through the top of the order. And Cal Peterson pitch hits Cal Peterson in the foot. So Peterson hit by pitch. Tanner Peterson moves to second on the play.
1: For the Dodgers, center fielder number one, Colton Schultz.
0: And Colton Schultz will come to play. You know, obviously you can't do anything about it, but if Cal would have been able to get his foot out of the way, that pitch would have been in the dirt and skipped past the catcher, and the Dodgers would have got that runner home from third in Hayden Porter. Instead, the bases are loaded, still scoreless, but Colton Schultz at the plate. He's 0-2. He's flew out twice, looking for a big hit here. Here's the pitch, and there's a fly ball into center field. And under it is Vinny Edwards, and he makes the catch, and that'll end the inning. So the Dodgers come away empty. No runs, no hits, two walks, a hit batter, and three runners left. We go to the bottom of the fourth. The Dodgers and Maroons scoreless here on 92 Rock.
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3: First baseman number 21, Edgar Perez.
2: On the campus of Dowling Catholic. Scoreless ball game, the Dodgers and Maroons. We go to the fourth inning. First pitch swinging is Edgar Perez. Chops it up the middle, fielded by shortstop Tanner Peterson. Fires to first, and they're able to get Perez by a step. So nice play by Tanner Peterson to retire
3: shortstop number 13,
2: Edgar Perez.
3: Isaac Chappell.
2: And Isaac Chappell will come to the plate. Chappell lined out to the shortstop in his first at bat. Will McElroy has gotten through three and a third innings of shutout baseball. He's given up just two hits in the game and walked nobody. 1-0 the count on Chappell. Leg kick by Will McElroy in the pitch. Curveball is going to be low, and the count is now 2-0. Reminder at the end of the game, I'll announce Kingsgate Insurance in play of the game. They design insurance and solutions specifically for you. Here's the pitch fouled back. Count is now 2-1 on Chappell. Again, Kingsgate Insurance, they design insurance and solutions specifically for you. Working with you, they will identify solutions that protect you against risk, suit your budget, and give you peace of mind. That's how you can expect to be treated when you work with Kingsgate Insurance, downtown Fort Dodge. And that pitch is going to be called a ball, and the count is now 3-1. So McElroy in danger of walking Isaac Chappell, and he walks him right there. So a one-out walk for Isaac Chappell.
3: The Maroons right fielder number 5, Jimmy Nahas.
2: And Jimmy Nahas will come to the plate. Nahas singled in the second inning. Right-handed hitter. Dodger third baseman Jackson Denklaw even with a bag at third. Will McElroy from the stretch and the pitch. Low and outside, and the count is 1-0. Dowling's next ball game is going to be against Cedar Rapids Kennedy. Coming up on Saturday, here's the pitch. Hit and run is on. Fly ball into right field. Davis Underberg running in on it, and it's off his glove. Picks it up. He fires to second. They can get the force, but it's away from the shortstop. And no, they're going to give the play. Tanner Peterson kept his foot on the bag, knocked it down, and picked it up in the nick of time. Out comes Jarek Seifert to argue the call. The drop was there, but they're going to say that Tanner Peterson picked it up in time. Now they're going to, will there be an appeal or not? I don't think the home plate umpire has a call on this. Scoreless here in the bottom of the fourth. The drop by the right fielder Davis Underberg, but it, now they're going to discuss it with a home plate umpire. And maybe the home plate umpire was able to see if Tanner Peterson was able to keep his foot on the bag and pick up the ball in time, and they say that he did. So Isaac Chappell is out at second, 9-6 on the putout. It'll work as a fielder's choice, no error for Davis Underberg.
3: 17, Vinny Edwards.
2: So two out, and Jimmy Nahas is at first base, but again, Chappell thrown out at second, 9-6 on the putout. And Vinny Edwards at the plate, throw over to first, and Jimmy Nahas is back safely. We're in the bottom of the fourth, scoreless ball game, and this game's starting to get a bit tense. Two hits for Dowling, one hit for the Dodgers, bunt down the third base line, picked up by Jackson Denklaw, fires to first, and The runner is safe. An infield single for Vinny Edwards.
3: Left fielder number 12, Noah Thomas.
2: And Jimmy Nahas moves to second on the play. So a two-out bunt single by Vinny Edwards. That'll bring Noah Thomas to the plate. We have two outs in the bottom of the fourth, and the Dodgers are going to send out their pitching coach to talk to Will McElroy. 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So the conversation concludes when we resume. Dowling with runners at first and second, two outs, bottom of the fourth. The eight hitter at the plate and Noah Thomas. Thomas flew out to center in his first at bat. Will McElroy trying to work himself out of a jam. Works from the stretch. And here's the pitch. Curve ball on the outside part of the plate for a strike, and the count is 0-1. The Dodgers in the top of the fifth will have the 3, 4, and 5 hitters scheduled to face Jack Franzen. That'll be Will McElroy, Reggie Peterson, and Jackson Denklaw. 0-1 pitch to Thomas. His outside snap throw down to second, and the runner's safe. The umpire got it right. The throw from Bo Marsh was to the left-hand side towards third base of the second base bag, and the base runner, Nahas, was able to get his hand on the bag before the tag, which was near the calf to lower leg area. Here's the pitch. Ground ball up the middle, fielded by second baseman Reggie Peterson. Steps on second for the force, and that'll end the inning. So for Dowling, no runs, one hit, and two runners left. We go to the fifth for Dodge and Dowling, scoreless here on 92 Rock.
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7: 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And at that point, anything can happen.
2: 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Will McElroy will lead off the Dodger fifth inning scoreless ball game here with Dowling. And Jack Franzen, relief pitcher with his offering, misses off the outside part of the plate 2-0. Franzen pitched a lot last year for this team, so Dodgers are seeing Dowling's best probably right here. 2-0 offering and strike on the outside part of the plate, count now 2-1. McElroy singled in the first and then was hit by pitch in the third. Here's pitch by Franzen, fouled back to the screen, and the count is now 2 balls and 2 strikes on Will McElroy. Reggie Peterson awaits on deck.

0: Benda works from the stretch. Right-handed hitter. Here's the pitch from the southpaw. And it's up high, count 1-0. Nick Vinda, again, don't have him for pitching varsity last year, so a pressure cooker of a moment. 1-0 pitch, and there's a fly ball into center field. Center fielder Colton Schultz makes the catch and gets the ball back into the infield in a hurry. So two away, and that'll bring Enzo Martin to the plate.
1: Designated hitter number 9, Enzo Martin.
0: Enzo Martin grounded out to second in the first inning and flew out to right in the third. This is lefty versus lefty here, so this should favor Bennett, Nick Vinda. He works from the stretch. Again, a runner at second. Nick Vinda nods yes to Bo Marsh, and the pitch to Martin. Curveball misses outside, and the count is 1-0. 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And chop towards third base. Jackson Danklaw has it. Fires to first and a leaping catch by Cal Peterson, but unable to cut down on the bag in time. So a throwing error by Jackson Danklaw. The runner at second base, Grayson Smith, stays at second. So an error on Jackson Danklaw. And that'll bring Edgar Perez to the plate, who's 0 for 2 in this game. And the pitch by Nick Vinda. Curveball inside part of the plate for a strike, and the count is 0-1. So a walk and an error here in the later innings, and you just hope it does not come back to bite the Dodgers. Scoreless ball game, bottom five. Nick Vinda's offering. Now he's going to wheel and throw over towards second. Wild toss, but it ricochets over towards second baseman Reggie Peterson, who's there, so no harm done. Boy, if I'm Bennett, I'm more concerned about the batter than I am a runner at second base. I mean, they're not going to try to steal third. You're just trying to get the out, and you got to be focused and zoned in on this guy standing there in the batter's box. Nick Vinda comes set, and the 0-1 pitch, curveball's high, and the count is now a ball and a strike. St. Abigail's baseball on the air right now. Home doubleheader against Humboldt. Game can be heard on Sunday 99.7 and yourfortdodge.com. Alex Nagel on the call. 1-1 pitch by Nick Vinda. And it hits Perez in the left forearm. And so the bases are now going to be loaded, and Nick Vinda has worked himself into trouble. And Isaac Chappell will come to the plate. Chappell 0-for-1, lined out to the shortstop in the second inning, and then walked in the fourth. And out comes Blake Utley with two outs here in the bottom of the fifth to at least have a conversation with, you can tell, a nervous Bennett Nick Vinda. 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And Coach Utley's going to make a pitching change. We'll take a break with it. Bottom of the fifth. Bases loaded for Dowling. Two outs. Bottom of the fifth. And the Dodgers are going to make a pitching change. Back in a moment here on 92 Rock.
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1: Mason Freebird in relief here for the Dodgers, trying to get the Dodgers out of a jam. Scoreless game in the bottom of the fifth, but he's going to walk in here with the bases loaded and two outs. Freebird 2-0 last year, a 0.50 ERA. And again, he walks into a jam. And for Dowling, stepping to the plate, is going to be Isaac Chappell. Chappell lined out to short and reached on a walk. At third is Grayson Smith. At second, Enzo Martin. At first, Edgar Perez. Pitch by Freebert and grounded foul outside of first, and the count is 0-1. Bennett Nekvinda came in relief here in the fifth and was a bit shaky. Mason Freebert trying to bail him out. 0-1 pitch coming from the right-handed Freebert and pitching the dirt, but a swing at it. And a miss by Isaac Chappell, and the count is 0-2. So now if you're Mason, you probably don't want to throw a strike here, but you don't want to throw anything low. You don't want to run the risk of a wild pitch or anything tenuous for Bo Marsh to deal with. 0-2, and there's a fly ball into center field. Running up on it is Colton Schiltz, and he makes the catch, and that'll end the inning. So the Dodgers get out of trouble.
2: After five.
1: For Dowling, no runs, no hits, a walk, a hit batter, and an error, and three runners left. We go to the sixth. The Dodgers and the Maroons scoreless here on 92 Rock.
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1: All righty. Scoreless ball game. Dowling and Fort Dodge to the sixth inning we go. Jack Franzen back out on the hill for Dowling. True McBride at the plate for the Dodgers. True in this game has walked and struck out. Here's the pitch outside. Ball one. True in game one at a three-run homer for the Dodgers. Got the Kingsgate Insurance play of the game. Dodgers won game one, 5-2. They're looking for the sweep. Franzen comes set, pitch to McBride. That one's low, and the count is 2-0. Both teams are flirting with danger, allowing plenty of runners to be on base. Hard to believe the Dodgers have only one hit in this game, but they've had a lot of base runners. But scoreless here in the sixth. Here's the pitch to True, and that one's a strike on the outside part of the plate. And the count is now 2-1. I'm going to count this. Again, the Dodgers just one hit. It was a Will McElroy single back in the first inning. But for base runners, I'll count it here in a moment. Here's a pitch. McBride swing and miss. Count now 2-2. 1, 2, 3, 4, 5, 6, 7, 8, 9, 10. They've had 10 base runners. Only one have been via hit. 2-2 pitch. McBride fouls it off. First base side. And the count stays at 2 balls and 2 strikes. This game brought to you in part by Lawfords Weiler, offering professional guidance with personalized and specialized attention before, during, and after the loss of a loved one. Their reputation for honesty and integrity is very well known, and it's their most valuable asset. 2-2 to True. Ground ball. Shortstop's got it. Isaac Chappell, long throw across, is wild, and it is out of the field. So wild, off the field, and McBride automatically gets second base. And the Dodgers in business here in the sixth inning. So a throwing error by Isaac Chappell. And the Dodgers have a golden opportunity to get the first run of the game. And the Dodgers might be pinch hitting here as Coach Utley is out there, and they will be. Pinch hitting here for Fort Dodge is going to be Hayden Porter for Davis Underberg.
2: Hayden Porter at the plate, number 19.
5: Come on, Port.
1: If you're Hayden Porter, the most important thing you'd love to do is hit the ball to the right side to get Trew McBride at least over to third, if anything. Jack Franzen's hoping for a strikeout or a pop-up. Nobody out. Top six. Trew McBride at second base. Scoreless ball game. The pitch to Porter. Ground ball right side. Base hit into right. Trew McBride is being waved home. And here's the throw to the plate, and Trew is safe. Throw over to second. No throw to second. An RBI single by Hayden Porter. Trew McBride scores, and the Dodgers have a 1-0 lead.
2: For the Dodgers, shortstop number 23, Tanner Peterson.
1: I was a bit surprised the Dodgers sent Trew with nobody out. A better throw by right fielder Jack, by their right fielder, might have had McBride at the plate, but the throw was offline and allowed Trew to score standing up. 1-0 Dodgers in the sixth. And there's a long fly by Tanner Peterson to left field and deep, and it's going to one-hop the fence. Hayden Porter's going to score from second, and Tanner Peterson with a double. The driving in Hayden Porter, and the Dodgers now lead it 2-0.
2: Now batting for the Dodgers, leadoff hitter number 6, Cal Peterson.
1: If the Dodgers are able to get this sweep of Dowling, Tanner Peterson's got his fingerprints all over this game. He had the complete game in Game 1, earned the Sports Page Bar and Grow Player of the Game, and now he has a RBI double with nobody out in the sixth, and the Dodgers now have a 2-0 lead. And with Tanner at second and Cal Peterson at the plate, I would anticipate Cal to put down a bunt to try to get Tanner to third, and bunt being shown, the bunt is foul off third base side, and the count is 0-1. So things looking good right now if you're a Dodger fan. Again, Dowling has ate the Dodgers' lunch since 2009. 17-5, but the Dodgers on the verge of sweeping this doubleheader. Dowling coming in two today, had won 12 of the last 13. 0-1 pitch to Cal, bunt shown, bunts it right in front of pitcher's mound. Picked up by Franzen, fires to first for the out. And moving up to third on the play is Tanner Peterson. So job well done by Cal Peterson. 1-3 on the sacrifice bunt. One away, and Colton Schiltz, a good hitter, comes to the plate. He's flew out three times in this game, to right field in the first, and then to center field in the third and fourth. A fly ball here would be lovely and give the Dodgers a 3-0 lead if it's deep enough. Here's the pitch, and the pitch is high, and the count is 1-0. Tanner Peterson at third, good speed. Infield moves in for Dowling, which they should. They trail 2-0 here, and they only have six outs to work with, Dowling offensively. Here's the pitch. Ground ball right side, base hit into right. Colton Schiltz with an RBI single to right field, and the Dodgers have a 3-0 lead. That infield moved in, and I don't know even if it would have been back if they would have really had a play on it. Colton hit it hard enough, hit it right pretty much in that hole between first and second, and it would have taken a heck of a play by Jimmy Nahas, the second baseman, to get over it and maybe try to get Colton by a step, but RBI single there for Colton. It's 3-0 Dodgers with the lead, and Will McElroy at the plate, who is operating now as a designated hitter. He singled in the first inning, hit by a pitch in the third, grounded out to short in the fifth inning. 1-0 pitch, taking off as Schiltz, throw down to second, and Colton is safe. It trickles into short left field. Colton's going to move to third on the play, and he'll be held there. So a stolen base for Colton Schiltz, and then he moves to third on the throwing error. And the Dodgers, who had quiet bats here in game two of this doubleheader for five innings, have exploded for three runs, and they're on the verge here of their fourth. It's 2-0 here on Will McElroy. And Will looking for either a fly ball or a base hit. Infield in once again. Here's the pitch. It's in the dirt, knocked down by the catcher, Jack Gaskell. And the count is now 3-0. Pitcher Mason Frevert for Fort Dodge is now eligible, or I guess has an opportunity to get the win here in this game. Here's the pitch, high and inside, ball four. Okay, they must have called one of them a strike. Scoreboard operator was wrong somewhere along the line. It's 3-1 now on Will McElroy. McElroy awaits the pitch. There's a one hopper right back at the pitcher, looks the runner back at third, and Franzen flips it to first for the out. It's a good play by Franzen to make the play and then be cognizant enough to look the runner back at third. 1-3 on the putout, two away, and that'll bring Reggie Peterson to the plate.
2: Reggie Peterson.
1: Reggie 0 for 2 in this game, struck out in the first, walked in the third, flew out to left in the fifth inning. Dodgers lead it 3-0. 3 runs, 5 hits, 3 errors for the Dodgers. No runs, 3 hits, 1 error for Dowling. Jack Franzen with a pitch. Line drive down the left field line. It's going to be fouled by about 10 feet. And the count is going to be 0-1. This game brought to you in part by Danielle Lynch at Farm Bureau Financial Services. They don't say two birds with one stone. They say two damages with one deductible. With Farm Bureau, if your home and auto are both damaged in one storm, you only pay one deductible. Talk to Danielle Lynch in Fort Dodge about the one deductible advantage. Give her a call at 515-955-1050 today. 0-1 pitch to Reggie Peterson on the outside corner for a strike, and the count is now 0-2. Standing at third base, Colton Schiltz. 3-0 Dodgers with the lead, and the 0-2 offering from Franzen. And swinging a miss, strike three, and Reggie Peterson down swinging to end the inning. But the Dodgers break it open. They get 3 runs.
2: The Dodgers, top of the
1: they do it on three hits. One runner left. And we go to the bottom of the sixth inning. It's the Dodgers three. And Dowling nothing here on 92 Rock.
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1: Joe Jaden back out here at George Cordero Field. They're at the campus of West Des Moines Dowling, and the Dodgers lead it 3-0 as we go to the bottom of the sixth inning. And Mason Frevert again in relief of Will McElroy and Bennett Nekvinda. Now it looks like Mason has an opportunity to be the winning pitcher, and first batter is Jimmy Niehaus here in the sixth inning. And the count is 1-1 quickly on Niehaus. Niehaus is 1-for-1 with a fielder's choice and a single. And the pitch by Mason Frevert is strike two on that curveball. Mason Frevert's got the nastiest curveball I've seen in a long time in high school baseball. 1-2 pitch. And fastball swing and a miss, strike three. And Bo Marsh puts the tag on Niehaus for the out. So strikeout for Frevert.
2: Vinny Edwards.
1: And one away, and that's going to bring up Vinny Edwards. Edwards, 1-for-2 in this game, flew out to left in the second, then singled in the fourth inning. The pitch by Frevert, Fastball stays outside. Count 1-0. Again, Edwards did not play varsity last year, but was a leadoff hitter in game one and then was pinch hit. And Freeburg's pitch jams Edwards, popped up on the infield, and Freeburg makes the catch in between home plate and first base. And now F1 on the put out, two away, and that's going to bring up Noah Thomas. Thomas 0 for 2 in this game, flew out to center in the second and then ended the fourth inning on a fielder's choice. Right-handed hitter. Dodgers going to lead it 3-0 here in the bottom of the sixth. They're looking to sweep Dowling. And strike one, count 0-1 on Thomas. Mason Freeburg on the pitch and fouled away first base side. But, you know, Mason pitched a little bit last year. He came in there with that curveball and just the momentum on the pitches. I mean, he had, a limited stat line, but it was very, very good. As I glance at it again, just to make sure I've got the accurate stat line for Mason. Again, finished 2-0 with a 0.50 ERA. Strike three. Going after a pitch in the dirt was Noah Thomas. And Mason Freeburg, 1-2-3 in the bottom of the sixth. Three up, three down for the Maroons. And we go to the seventh. Fort Dodge 3, Dowling nothing here on 92 Rock.
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1: The seventh inning we go. Fort Dodge 3, Dowling nothing. Jackson Denklaw, Bo Marsh, Drew McBride here against Jack Franzen. The pitch to Jackson Denklaw. Misses outside. Count 1-0. Denklaw was hit by a pitch in the second inning. Lined out to short to end the third. And then walked in the fifth. Here's the offering. Denklaw shows bunt. Puts the bunt down. But in foul territory. And the count is now even at a ball and a strike. Reminder, at the end of the game, we'll have the Daniel Tire post-game show. For 100 years, Daniel Tire has been the place to go for tires and automotive services in Fort Dodge. 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Foul out of play, third base side by Denklaw. And the count stays at a ball and two strikes. Dodgers again host Algona on Friday night. And if they can hold on here in the bottom of the seventh, there's going to be a lot of momentum to be 2-0 and beating a Dowling team, which they've rarely done over the years. Fouled back to the screen by Denklaw, stays alive. Count still is at a ball and two strikes. And the Dodgers 26-14 a year ago. Higher hopes for this season. 1-2. Ground ball up the middle, and it's going to roll into center field for a base hit. So Jackson Denklaw with a leadoff single here in the seventh inning.
2: Number 45, Bo Marsh.
1: That'll bring Bo Marsh to the plate. Bo is 0-for-2 in this game with a walk. He grounded into a double play in the second inning, walked in the fourth, and then grounded out to second in the fifth inning. Runner at first. In the seventh, Dodgers again lead it 3-0. They scored three in the sixth. They'll recap if you're just joining us here in a moment. Pitch to Marsh. Bunt shown. Pulls the bat back. Snap throw over first. Runners back safely. 1-0 the count. So in the sixth, Drew McBride reached on an error on the shortstop. A two-base error. Hayden Porter a single to right. Scored McBride. Dodgers up 1-0. Tanner Peterson with an RBI double to give the Dodgers a 2-0 lead. Bunt shown by Marsh again. Outside count is now 2-0. Cal Peterson put down a bunt to move Tanner Peterson to third, and then Colton Schiltz with an RBI single to right to drive in. Tanner Peterson, 3-love Dodgers with the lead. And they've got that advantage now, and things looking really, really good if you're a fan of the red and black. Marsh pops it up, fouling out of play, third base side. And the count is now 2 balls and 2 strikes. Funny how that works, isn't it? You have an error to lead off an inning, and it gives the team a golden opportunity right there. Boy, if you're Jack Franzen, the pitcher for Dowling, I mean, you love your teammates, you're supportive of them, you understand people make mistakes, but also part of you is just a little irritated that you did. Here's the pitch. It's a strike call. Throw down to second, and thrown out stealing is Jackson Denklaw. So Jack Gaskell throws out Jackson Denklaw stealing. 2-6 on the putout.
9: All right, get going again, Bo.
1: One away. Count now 2-2 on Bo Marsh. But to finish my thought, I mean, you know, you're a team player, but Franzen's thinking, I did my job. I got the ground ball, and errant throw, and here we are, down 3-0 after a chain of events. Grounder second base, picked up by Jimmy Nahas, flips it over to first, and Bo Marsh is out 4-3 on the putout.
2: Left fielder number 11, True McBride.
1: So True McBride steps to the plate. And True has been instrumental here if the Dodgers get the sweep. He had a game one where he had a 3-run homer in the second inning and then singled and scored in the sixth. He was responsible for, geez, 4 of the 5 runs the Dodgers scored. And then here's the pitch, ground ball to short, fielded by Isaac Chappell. And fires to first. It's high, and it's another throwing error by Chappell. And McBride is going to be safe at first. An error by the shortstop, Isaac Chappell.
2: Right fielder number 4, Davis.
1: So McBride has reached base 3 of 4 times in this game. But none of them a hit. A walk and 2 errors. He's also struck out.
2: Davis Underberg.
1: And Davis Underberg will hit again. Hayden Porter came in a pinch hit for him last game and had a RBI single that played to the Dodgers' first run of the game. And Underberg with a line shot into left center field for a hit. And around second and holding is True McBride. So Underberg with a single to left center.
2: Batting for the Dodgers, shortstop number 23, Tanner Peterson.
1: And up comes Tanner Peterson. Tanner, who didn't hit well last year, has hit the ball hard here in his 2026 debut offensively. He had a hard shot at the center fielder in the third inning for an out and then had an RBI double to deep left field in the sixth that gave the Dodgers their second run of the game. He's also walked in this game. 9-hitter in the order. 3-0 Dodgers with the lead. 2 outs in the top of the seventh. Pitch to Tanner. And missed off the outside part of the plate. And the count is 1-0. For Dowling in the seventh, it'll be their 9-1-2 hitters, most likely against Mason Frevert. Here's a 1-0 pitch. And that pitch misses low, and the count is now 2-0 here on Tanner Peterson. 55 degrees, it's really cooled off here in Des Moines, but no wind. 2-0 pitch to Tanner Peterson. And strike called. And the count is now 2-1. And the Dodgers host Algona on Friday night. I'm going to tell you, if the Dodgers finish off this sweep here on the road at Dowling, the Dodger baseball program is going to be fired up. And there's going to be a lot of people in the stands on Friday night if that against Algona. And we have a balk. We have a balk has been called on Jack Franzen, and both runners are going to move up. True McBride over to third, Davis Underberg to second. Not quite sure what Franzen did. Again, the umpire standing kind of in front of me didn't allow me to see that. So 2-1 the count here on Tanner Peterson. 2 outs, top of the seventh. Peterson can blow this game open with a base hit. Here's the pitch, and it's past the catcher, and the runners are going to score. A wild pitch by Jack Franzen. True McBride scores from third. Davis Underberg moves up to third on the play, and the Dodgers lead it by a score of 4-0. So 4-0, Fort Dodge with the lead. If you're Dowling, your coaching staff, you got to be frustrated. You scored only one run against Indianola on Monday night. Late here in game two of the doubleheader, they mustered only two runs, and Peterson with a fly ball to right field, and the right fielder makes the catch, and that'll end the inning. But the Dodgers tack on another run, one run on one hit, an error, and one runner left. We go to the bottom of the seventh. The Dodgers 4, and the Maroons nothing here on 92 Rocks.
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5: Mason Freever back out on the hill for the Dodgers, and he's going to try to finish off Dowling here in the bottom of the seventh. 4-0. Dodgers with the lead. Strike one to David Austin, the nine hitter in the Maroons lineup. Austin in this contest is 0 for 1 with a strikeout. He walked in the fifth inning. Freever's pitch is called a ball outside. Count now 1-1. 9-1-2 against Mason Freever. Here's the pitch. And strike called, fastball right, dead center, and the count is now a ball and two strikes. Dodgers started Will McElroy, no decision. Bennett Nkbinda came in relief and struggled to get through two-thirds of an inning when he entered the game in the fifth inning. But Freevert was able to bail him out, 2-2 the count. And now the count runs full at 3-2 here on David Austin. Last thing you want to do if you're Mason Freever is walk the leadoff batter, leading 4-0 in the seventh. Here's the pitch. And foul back to the screen. Count remains full at 3-2. Dodgers scored three runs in the sixth, and Freever strikes out David Austin to lead off the seventh. And Mason Freever has now struck out three in an inning and two-thirds of relief.
6: Catcher number two, Jack Gaskell.
5: And that'll bring Jack Gaskell to the plate. Gaskell in this game is 1-for-2, singled in the first, reached on an error in the third, and had a sacrifice bunt in the fifth. Freevert works from the stretch despite nobody being on, and pitch misses high on the fastball, count 1-0. Hope to talk to Blake Utley on the Daniel Tire postgame show. And strike on the outside part of the plate, and the count is now a ball and a strike. Dodgers on the verge of sweeping Dowling on the road to open the season. That pitch is going to be low and outside, and the count is 2-1. Pitch by Freevert. There's a line drive down the right field line, and it's drifting foul and out of play, and the count is even now at 2 balls and 2 strikes. Mike is a Matt Furniture. Customer service and quality furniture have been the focus of Mike is a Matt Furniture since 1953. 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And line drive right at the shortstop. Tanner Peterson with a catch. Two away, and that'll bring Joey Nahas to the plate.
6: Second baseman number one, Joey Nahas.
5: Nahas in this game is 0-for-3, flew out to right in the first inning, grounded out to short in the third, and then flew out to center in the fifth inning. Mason Freevert, first offering, misses low and inside, count 1-0. 4-0 Dodgers with the lead. Here's the 1-0. Fastball misses outside, count 2-0. Four runs, seven hits, three errors for the Dodgers. 0 runs, 3 hits, 2 errors for the Maroons. 2-0 pitch. Ground ball chopped back to the mound. Fielded by Mason Freever. Flips it over to first, and that is it. The Fort Dodge Dodgers have swept Des Moines Dowling on the road. They win game one, 5-2, and they win the nightcap by a score of 4-0. So congratulations to Blake Utley and the boys. The Dodgers are 2-0 on the season. When we come back, we'll have the Daniel Tire postgame show. Stay with us here on 92 Rock.
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5: Welcome back, everybody, to the campus of West Des Moines Dowling. The Fort Dodge Dodgers have swept Dowling here on the road. by a final score of 5-2 and 4-0. And you're listening to the Daniel Tire post-game show. And join me now is Fort Dodge baseball coach Blake Utley. Coach, congratulations on the sweep.
18: Thanks, Joe.
5: They've had your number for a long time. Since 2009, it was like 17-5. They'd won 12-13. You come here and sweep them on the road, man. This is something else. Congratulations.
18: Thank you. That's a really good feeling, Joe. Those stats that you have, it's amazing you come up with that stuff because I didn't know any of that. So, but actually, I knew a little bit of it. But, no, these guys, our guys played well. I think in the pregame show and, you know, last weekend on our weekend show, we talked about these guys. They're a fun group to be around. They compete their tails off. And even though it was 0-0 late in the game, I never felt like it was, you know, that we ever had to dig deep. It just, some of the balls that we hit early in the game, in game two I'm talking, just was right at them. And so I knew it was a matter of time, and then they did start to fall for us.
5: Let's go back to game one. We'll start there. The three-run homer for True McBride, the complete game for Tanner Peterson. What a game.
18: Yeah, I mean, True hits that off-speed pitch, two strikes, and then off the bat, I was like, ooh, that has a shot, and it sure did. So that was awesome. Tanner Peterson, you know, we talked pregame-wise. You said, what should we expect out of Tanner Peterson? I think you saw it. I think he definitely controlled the game. Yeah, it was a lot of fun.
5: So you go into game two, you're fresh off that victory, and, boy, here we got a scoreless ball game all the way into the top of the sixth inning, and it's how many ball games you've seen in your life, you know, your opponent throwing here by the shortstop to lead off the sixth. True McBride standing at second base, and, you know, that's how these things start, either a walk or an error, and it started that way for them. So True's over at second base. You pinch hit Hayden Porter, base hit to right. I was kind of surprised you sent True McBride with nobody out on that play. Yeah. I mean, if it would have been a better throw, he might have had a problem there on that one. But he's able to score. Then Tanner Peterson with a double. His fingerprints were all over this sweep, not just game one, but the sweep also. Then the RBI single by Colton Schiltz after the bunt by Cal Peterson. It was so imperative at that time, but that big sixth inning.
18: Yeah, I mean, I have a great coaching staff, and we're always trying to stay ahead of the game. And we actually said, "Hey, if True comes up and hits a double here, we're gonna pitch hit for Davis with Hayden Porter." And so we had Hayden behind the dugout getting some swings in, and True didn't hit a double, but True ended up on second. So we went right to it quick. It was an easy decision because, like I said, with the help of the coaches, it was a no-brainer. And he came in and did that. And actually, that second game, one of my favorite plays the entire game, Joe, was then Davis comes back up the next time around. He's re-entered in the game, and he hits a line drive over the shortstop's head. And it was kind of like a wake-up call, like, hey, coach, I can hit too, and I know he can hit. And that's what I told him after the game. Like, that was probably one of my most proud moments because a lot of times when you hit for somebody, they get really upset with you. And if they use that as fuel to do what he did there later in the game, it's even better.
5: Well, so you get you end up with the four runs there on the scoreboard. You score one in the seventh inning, but you're pitching. Will McElroy looks solid. I'll ask, was there a pitch count on him? Is that why you pulled him earlier?
18: No, we were really following him. He has a tendency to lose some velo as he starts to pitch, and we saw that in a scrimmage last week, and so we were really just kind of watching that, and then we saw it in that inning, and it was like, okay, I think that's enough for night one, and we have to try to build his stamina a little bit to where he can give us some complete games.
5: Nick Benda came in relief, looked like he was nervous. Two-thirds of an inning, kind of was nervous, kind of got himself into a jam, but Mason Frevert came in, proved to be a fireman, and got him out of that jam and was able to finish the game.
18: Yeah, I mean, Ben's going to be just fine. Ben's going to pitch a lot of innings for us, and to put him in that situation where, you know, it's a tie game, opening night of the year, you know, as a sophomore playing against Dowling Catholic, sometimes the name scares you a little bit. He was a little nervous. He's going to be just fine. In all fairness, he did pitch an out, and we didn't make an out on an out. And so at that point, bases are loaded. I knew Mason was built for that moment, and so it was, once again, I thought it was an easy decision, even though I didn't lose any faith in Bennett. It was just, I know what I'm going to get out of Mason.
5: I get the feeling, just watching two games, you have a much better pitching staff this year than you did last year. And you combine that with the offense, what I'm seeing, this could be a scary team.
18: Yeah, no, I totally agree with you. And on the pregame show, I told you, Tanner's our number one, and we have about eight or nine other guys that are pretty similar. So we don't necessarily have the guy who's going to come out and throw 92, but we have a lot of guys who can compete with what they have.
5: All right, well, hey, man, congratulations. A doubleheader sweep, 5-2 and 4-0. It'll be a fun ride back to Fort Dodge. And you got Algona coming up on Friday night. Your thoughts on playing Algona?
18: They're going to be another good opponent. Every opponent on the schedule is good enough to beat you. So we got to make sure we go home and get some sleep tonight, get a good practice in tomorrow, and then rock and roll with our home opener.
5: Coach Utley, congratulations.
18: I appreciate it, Joe.
5: That's Dodger coach Blake Utley here with me on the Daniel Tire postgame show. Again, the Dodgers sweep 5-2 and 4-0. West Des Moines, Dowling Catholic here on the road. Looking here at the stats here for the Dodgers. Cal Peterson in game two of the doubleheader. Was 0 for 1 officially, struck out in the first, had a walk, hit by pitch, and a sacrifice bunt. Colton Schiltz, 1 for 4, an RBI single in the sixth. Will McElroy finished 1 for 3 with a single and was hit by a pitch. Reggie Peterson was 0 for 3 with a walk. Jackson Denklaw was, I'm going to read my own writing, that might help. 0 for 1, he was hit by a pitch, walked, and had a field, 0 for 2, had a fielder's choice. Bo Marsh in this game was 0 for 3 with a walk. Trew McBride in game 2, again, he had a monster game 1 with a single where he scored a run, hit a 3-run homer in game 1. Game 2, he walked, reached on an error, came around to score, and reached on an error again and came around to score. So he was officially 0 for 3 with a walk, but scored twice. Davis Underberg was 1 for 3 with a single. Hayden Porter with a pinch-hit RBI single. Tanner Peterson in Game 2 was 1 for 3 with an RBI double, and he walked. Again, the Dodgers win it 4-0. They combined Will McElroy, Bennett Nkbinda, and Mason Frevert to get the shutout. Mason Frevert is credited with the win. He's now 1-0 on the season. We'll take one more break, and when we come back, we'll announce the Sports Page Bar and Grill Player of the Game and the Kingsgate Insurance Play of the Game. 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
5: 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This was kind of a difficult one. Again, the Dodgers used three different pitchers. They didn't really hit the ball well. They got on base a lot, but they did not hit the ball well. Game one, it was Tanner Peterson, the Sports Page Bar and Grill Player of the Game, with the complete game victory. And Trew McBride hit a 3-run homer and had a single and scored a run. He had a big game himself, had an argument to be the player of the game. He got the play of the game. Game two, Trew McBride is going to be the player of the game. He scored twice, was on base 3 out of 4 times. So Trew McBride is a Sports Page Bar and Grill Player of the Game in Game 2. 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They design insurance and solutions specifically for you, working with you. They will identify solutions that protect you against a risk. It'll also suit your budget and give you peace of mind. That's how you can expect to be treated when you work with Kingsgate Insurance downtown Fort Dodge. And we're going to go with the Hayden Porter pinch-hit single to right that gave the Dodgers their first run of the game. I mean, really, that's all they needed in the end was just the one run, and it happened in the top of the sixth inning. So Hayden Porter, the recipient of the Kingsgate Insurance Play of the Game. The Fort Dodge Dodgers 2-0, folks, to start the season as they're able to beat Dowling, who had dominated them over since 2009, 17-5 coming into tonight. And the Dodgers have now won 3 of the last 4 dating back to last year. They get sweep today, and the Dodgers 2-0. They're ranked 15th in Class 4A And they're going to return to action on Friday night when they entertain Algona. So the Dodgers with a sweep, winning it 5-2 and 4-0. 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Blake Utley, Eric Stein, Bill Sherbrin, Gales boys basketball coach Kai Kramer, and South Central Calhoun athletic director DJ Erkenbrack. It's Sports Talk Saturday morning from 9 to 10 on Sunny 99.7. That's going to wrap it up from here. The Dodgers with a sweep, 5-2 and 4-0 over Dowling. For producer engineer Lincoln Clay, this has been a presentation of Sports on 92 Rock. I'm Joe Jaden. Have a great evening.
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5: Here's the weatherology forecast on 92 Rock. Cloudy skies expected tonight with the lows around 43. Easterly winds 5 to 10 miles per hour. Cloudy skies again tomorrow. Highs level off around 62. Chance of rain showers tomorrow night. Lows around 45. Overcast. Daytime highs approaching 61 Friday with rain showers likely. 61 Saturday. From the Weatherology Weather Center, I'm staff meteorologist Laura Lockwood.
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0: This is Dr. Jesse Ulrich, president of Iowa Central Community College and a proud Triton alum. 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
7: Here's the weatherology forecast on 92 Rock. Cloudy skies expected tonight with lows around 43. Easterly winds 5 to 10 miles per hour. Cloudy skies again tomorrow. Highs level off around 62. Chance of rain showers tomorrow night. Lows around 45. Overcast. Daytime highs approaching 61 Friday with rain showers likely. 61 Saturday. From the Weatherology Weather Center, I'm staff meteorologist Laura Lockwood.
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3: Here's the weatherology forecast on 92 Rock. Cloudy skies expected overnight with lows around 43. Easterly winds 5 to 10 miles per hour. Highs level off around 62. Thursday, overcast skies. Slight chance of rain showers. Thursday night, lows dip down to about 45. Overcast skies. Showers likely. Friday, highs around 61. 71, mainly cloudy. Saturday. From the Weatherology Weather Center, I'm staff meteorologist Laura Lockwood.
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2: The weatherology forecast on 92 Rock. 43 overnight, under cloudy skies, east winds 5 to 10 miles per hour. Thursday, 62. Slight chance for showers. Thursday night, lows level off around 45, overcast skies. Highs around 61 Friday, with rain showers likely. 71, mainly cloudy skies expected Saturday. That's your updated forecast brought to you by Quickstar, supporting local weather in communities across the state.
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4: Here's the weatherology forecast on 92 Rock. 43 overnight, under cloudy skies, east winds 5 to 10 miles per hour. Thursday, 62. Slight chance for showers. Thursday night, lows level off around 45, overcast skies. Highs around 61, Friday, with rain showers likely. 71, mainly cloudy skies expected Saturday. That's your updated forecast brought to you by Quickstar, supporting local weather in communities across the state.
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1: Hefty, hefty, hefty.
0: Hefty slider bag. 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
3: The weatherology forecast on 92 Rock. 43 overnight under cloudy skies, easterly winds 5 to 10 miles per hour. High of 62 Thursday. Slight chance for showers Thursday night, lows level off around 46, cloudy. Highs around 63 Friday with a chance of rain showers. 73, a blend of clouds and sun Saturday. From the Weatherology Weather Center, I'm meteorologist Jennifer Wojcicki.
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4: Here's the weatherology forecast on 92 Rock. 43 overnight under cloudy skies, easterly winds 5 to 10 miles per hour. High of 62 Thursday. Slight chance for showers Thursday night, lows level off around 46, cloudy. Highs around 63 Friday with a chance of rain showers. 73, a blend of clouds and sun Saturday. From the Weatherology Weather Center, I'm meteorologist Jennifer Wojcicki.
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1: Here's the weatherology forecast on 92 Rock. Mostly cloudy today. Highs top out near 62 degrees. Winds east southeasterly 5 to 15 miles per hour. Tonight it remains mostly cloudy. Chance for showers developing or building into the area after midnight. Lows drop to 45. Winds east 5 to 10. And then showers likely on Friday. From the Weatherology Weather Center, I'm meteorologist Phil Jensko.
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1: I'm Joe Jaden with the Connoisseur Media Sports Update. 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Fort Dodge 2-0 to start the season. 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The Gales 1-2 on the year. Dodger girls golf competed at the regional meet at Marshalltown's American Legion Golf Course. Fort Dodge 8th with a 424. They were led by Emma Lloyd's 13th place with a 92. Fort Dodge will not be represented at the district meet. The state track and field championships get underway today in Des Moines. The Fort Dodge Dodgers will be represented by Noah Daniel in the 100 and 200. Jamarius Eccles in the 400. The 4x800 meter relay team will be in competition, represented by Jace Point, Cale Hansen, Simeon Roberts, and Jos Langer. Here's Fort Dodge boys track and field coach Nick Mosier.
2: The biggest word is compete. And, you know, track is one of those sports that it's such an individual sport, but yet there's a team aspect of it. Your best track athletes are normally your biggest competitors. There's five kids that are all five of them are really big competitors, and they'll get out and compete.
1: The Dodger girls will be represented in the 4x100 meter SHR. Addison Frias, Ava Osorio, Charlotte DeYoung, and Mae Meyer. St. Edmund will be in competition today and represented by Aaron Hint in the 200, Anthony Ballas in the 3,200 meter run, also Anna Larson in the 400 meters. South Central Calhoun will be represented today by Iris Melody in the 3,000 meters, also Jace Peterson in the shot put. Fort Dodge girls soccer at Webster City this evening at 5:30. Iowa Central men's golf competed in the second day of the Division II Men's National Championship at Swan Lake at Plymouth, Indiana. The Tritons, after 2 days, are at plus 33 and 30 strokes off the lead. Francis Lockwood's at plus 4, August Nord at plus 8. Eric Zuniga is shooting plus 10 and Peyton Walker at plus 12. Iowa baseball loses 4-3 to Michigan State yesterday at the Big Ten tournament in Omaha. The Hawkeyes now 33-22 on the year. They'll play Purdue in an elimination game today at 2 o'clock. And I'm Joe Jaden with the Connoisseur Media Sports Update.
3: Here's the weatherology forecast on 92 Rock. Mostly cloudy today. Highs top out near 62 degrees. Winds east southeasterly 5 to 15 miles per hour. Tonight it remains mostly cloudy. Chance for showers developing or building into the area after midnight. Lows drop to 45. Winds east 5 to 10. And then showers likely on Friday. From the Weatherology Weather Center, I'm meteorologist Phil Jensko.
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6: When the storm clouds build in central Iowa, we'll keep you informed with the Severe Weather Advisor on 92 Rock. 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
7: Here's the weatherology forecast on 92 Rock. We'll see mostly cloudy skies here for today with a high in the low 60s. Southeast winds of 5 to 15 miles per hour, gusting as high as 20. And then for tonight, a slight chance for rain showers here late. Mostly cloudy and a low near 46. By Friday, a chance for showers and storms, cloudy high of 63 degrees. Saturday, partly sunny, high of 73. From the Weatherology Weather Center, I'm meteorologist Jennifer Wojcicki.
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0: Here's the weatherology forecast on 92 Rock. We'll see mostly cloudy skies here for today with a high in the low 60s. Southeast winds of 5 to 15 miles per hour, gusting as high as 20. And then for tonight, a slight chance for rain showers here late. Mostly cloudy and a low near 46. By Friday, a chance for showers and storms, cloudy high of 63 degrees. Saturday, partly sunny, high of 73. From the Weatherology Weather Center, I'm meteorologist Jennifer Wojcicki.
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11: Here's the weatherology forecast on 92 Rock. We'll see mostly cloudy skies here for today with a high in the low 60s. Southeast winds of 5 to 15 miles per hour, gusting as high as 20. And then for tonight, a slight chance for rain showers here late. Mostly cloudy and a low near 46. By Friday, a chance for showers and storms, cloudy high of 63 degrees. Saturday, partly sunny, high of 73. From the Weatherology Weather Center, I'm meteorologist Jennifer Wojcicki.
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0: 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Casablanca Steakhouse is now in the Crossroads Hotel. 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You hear that, Margie? I got the night off. Start the van.
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7: Here's the weatherology forecast on 92 Rock. We'll see mostly cloudy skies here for today with a high in the low 60s. Southeast winds at 5 to 15 miles per hour, gusting as high as 20. And then for tonight, a slight chance for rain showers here late. Mostly cloudy and a low near 46. By Friday, a chance for showers and storms. Cloudy high of 63 degrees. Saturday, partly sunny, high of 73. From the Weatherology Weather Center, I'm meteorologist Jennifer Wojcicki.
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1: I'm Joe Jaden with the Connoisseur Media Sports Update. 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Fort Dodge 2-0 to start the season. 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The Gales 1-2 on the year. Dodger girls golf competed at the regional meet at Marshalltown's American Legion Golf Course. Fort Dodge 8th with a 424. They were led by Emma Lloyd's 13th place with a 92. Fort Dodge will not be represented at the district meet. The state track and field championships are in progress in Des Moines at this hour. Regarding the Fort Dodge Dodgers, Noah Daniel ran 22.13 seconds in the 200 today and got 13th place. He does not qualify for the finals. He will run again for about 1:15 today, also in the 100-meter dash. Running today at around 1:50 is going to be Jamarius Eccles in the 400. Regarding the Dodger girls, 19th place today in preliminaries in the 4x100 SHR. The boys' 4x800-meter relay will run at 12:30 today. St. Edmund Gales, Aaron Hint, competed in the 200-meter in preliminaries, ran 22.76 seconds. He was 11th, does not qualify for the finals. Anthony Vallis, a 9th-place finish in the 3,200 meters today, 10 minutes, 14.96 seconds. Anna Lursen will be running in the 400 around 1:20 this afternoon. South Central Calhoun will have Iris Melody competing in the 3,000 meters today at 3:20, and Jace Peterson will participate in the shot put at 4:30. Also on today's local schedule, Fort Dodge girls soccer at Webster City at 5:30. Iowa Central men's golf team is competing in the third day of the Division II Men's National Championship at Swan Lake at Plymouth, Indiana. Iowa Hawkeye baseball loses yesterday to Michigan State 4-3 in the Big Ten tournament. The Hawkeyes now 33-22. They'll play Purdue today at 2 o'clock in an elimination game. The Iowa Cubs edged Memphis yesterday 3-2. They improved to 19-27. They will host Memphis today a little after 12:05. And I'm Joe Jaden with the Connoisseur Media Sports Update.
2: Here's the weatherology forecast on

0: 92 Rock. We'll see mostly cloudy skies here for today with a high in the low 60s. Southeast winds of 5 to 15 miles per hour, gusting as high as 20. And then for tonight, a slight chance for rain showers here late. Mostly cloudy and a low near 46. By Friday, a chance for showers and storms, cloudy high of 63 degrees. Saturday, partly sunny, high of 73. From the Weatherology Weather Center, I'm meteorologist Jennifer Wojcicki.
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1: Here's the weatherology forecast on 92 Rock. Cloudy skies expected this afternoon with daytime highs approaching 62. Easterly winds 8 to 15 miles per hour. Overcast skies tonight, slight chance of rain showers, lows level off around 46. Chance of rain showers tomorrow, highs level off around 63. Overcast skies. From the Weatherology Weather Center, I'm meteorologist Jennifer Wojcicki.
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4: Here's the weatherology forecast on 92 Rock. Cloudy skies expected this afternoon with daytime highs approaching 62. Easterly winds 8 to 15 miles per hour. Overcast skies tonight, slight chance of rain showers, lows level off around 46. Chance of rain showers tomorrow, highs level off around 63. Overcast skies. From the Weatherology Weather Center, I'm meteorologist Jennifer Wojcicki.
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92 Rock, that's Queen, Somebody to Love. Your old pal Mason here, hanging out with you till 7 o'clock. Oh, it's the third Thursday of the month. Third Thursday jam session is tonight at the Eagles Hideout Lounge. And it's the last one till September. Oh, that's what I meant to hit. There was no joke about that. Eagles Hideout tonight, third Thursday jam session. Here's Pop Evil.

0: Here's the weatherology forecast on 92 Rock. Overcast skies this afternoon with daytime highs approaching 62. Easterly winds 8 to 15 miles per hour. Slight chance for showers tonight. Lows dip down to about 46, cloudy. Chance for showers again tomorrow, 63. A blend of clouds and sun Saturday with daytime highs approaching 73. 80 Sunday. From the Weatherology Weather Center, I'm staff meteorologist Laura Lockwood.
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92 Rock Social D there, Born to Kill. Going out to my friends at the Eagles Hideout Lounge, where we'll be hanging out tomorrow night for Love Bomb's graduation party. We are going to extend the regional rock hour a bit. We're going to be live till 7 o'clock from the Eagles Hideout, so make sure you stay tuned for that. Dayseeker's on the way. 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

92 Rock, that is Rush, Fly By Night. Your old pal Mason, looking forward to getting out and broadcasting live tomorrow from the Eagles hideout for Love Bomb, More Cheese, Gucci Out, and also a band called Votive. Got a couple newer bands to the scene, and then More Cheese, who we've heard many times, and celebrating Love Bomb, the headliners, tomorrow night at the Eagles hideout. Tonight, everyone's the headliner for the third Thursday jam session. The last one till September. Come on out for the jam. Starts about 7 tonight at the Eagles hideout. Motionless in White, 92 Rock.

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0: So, Fort Dodge Lions Club, 81st Annual Steak Fry is tonight. 5 to 8 at the Lions Den in Fort Dodge. 12-ounce ribeyes, all the sides, only $25. 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

0: 92 Rock, that's 7 days Sonnet. Farewell to good days. Go Dodgers. Love being your home of the Dodgers. And our next action is going to be Tuesday night. Pre-game coverage starts at 6:40. We're on the road. Heading to Dallas Center Grimes. Go Dodgers. It's a softball team looking to pull out a W there. Okay, congratulations to Coach Andy Adams. Just celebrated her 800th game, I believe it was. Amazing. Yeah, she's done a lot of great work with that program. And very cool. Those Dodger girls, we got your coverage next week. And if you want a little preview of all that is local sports, check out Joe Jaden's Sports Talk Live Saturday morning, Tropical Smoothie Cafe. 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
10: Here's the weatherology forecast on 92 Rock. Overcast skies this afternoon with daytime highs approaching 62. Easterly winds 8 to 15 miles per hour. Slight chance for showers tonight. Lows dip down to about 46. Cloudy. Chance for showers again tomorrow, 63. A blend of clouds and sun Saturday with daytime highs approaching 73. 80 Sunday. From the Weatherology Weather Center, I'm staff meteorologist Laura Lockwood.
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Sleep Token with Emergence on 92 Rock. 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Trip for two. There's only a handful of spots left on that bus, by the way. A lot of people want to go on it for good reason. It's a really fun trip. 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

0: 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Here's a question for you. Would you wear a blindfold for 24 hours to get $10 million? There's some stipulations and whatnot. We'll discuss that soon. We'll also hear tunes from Avenged Sevenfold and Crobot and a whole lot more. 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

0: 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Well, you filled up your gas tank today, you might have thought, oh, I need a side hustle. Here's an easy hypothetical that at least seems easy. Someone on social media asked people, would you wear a blindfold for 24 hours in exchange for $10 million? Money wired to your bank account, many minutes, it's over, no taxes, no questions asked. Well, there are a few rules. You can't take the blindfold off, even for a second. Not even to eat or go to the bathroom. You must stay at home, and you cannot fall asleep. If you do, challenge ends, you get nothing. The person who posted this says you might hear things, both real and imagined. So you might have to deal with creepiness, possibly from ghost-like entities. But you're safe. You just can't touch that blindfold. I think the not falling asleep, the staying at home, you know, you can have people around you that might help keep conversation going. Listen to some good records. Again, though, the falling asleep with the blindfold, that would be the hardest part for sure. Yeah, Tenma, if I could physically do it, I'd do it for probably just $10. 92 Rock.
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6: Here's the weatherology forecast on 92 Rock. Cloudy skies expected tonight, with a slight chance of rain showers. Lows dip down to about 46. Winds out of the east, 8 to 15 miles per hour. Cloudy skies expected again tomorrow. Chance for showers. Daytime highs approaching 63. Overcast skies tomorrow night. Chance for storms. Lows level off around 50. From the Weatherology Weather Center, I'm staff meteorologist Laura Lockwood.
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92 Rock Dead Poets Society running in circles. Your old pal Mason hanging with you for a little while longer today. 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
1: Here's the weatherology forecast on 92 Rock. Cloudy skies expected tonight, with a slight chance of rain showers. Lows dip down to about 46. Winds out of the east, 8 to 15 miles per hour. Cloudy skies expected again tomorrow. Chance for showers. Daytime highs approaching 63. Overcast skies tomorrow night. Chance for storms. Lows level off around 50. From the Weatherology Weather Center, I'm staff meteorologist Laura Lockwood.
0: 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Like us on Facebook. 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

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If your iced coffee can't get big enough, well, I might have a little glimmer of hope in your life. Till then, it's Architects, Tear Gas, 92 Rock.

0: 92 Rock. Theory of a Dead Man World keeps spinning. Well, if you're feeling a little sluggish, maybe you didn't get enough coffee, but maybe tomorrow you can get a bucket of it. Earlier this year, Dunkin' tested out 48-ounce buckets of iced coffee at a few locations in New England. Now, 48 ounces, for reference, Starbucks Venti is 24. 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Fully customizable, varying flavors, caffeine, and sweetness. Pretty cool what they're doing. But if you want one, you have to hurry. Dunkin' says every store will have 25 buckets. It's unclear if they'll be restocked or if it's a one-time thing. Who knows? There might be a line outside Dunkin' tomorrow morning, making it kind of difficult to get through. But buckets of coffee went viral last summer after small coffee shops started selling them. Not an original idea. Dunkin's just going big with it. And I like it. They do the cool donut hole buckets and stuff from time to time, like seasonal. It's fun. It's fun. If I got up that early in the morning and really wanted 48 ounces of iced mocha latte frappe cappuccino, then I'd be on top of it for sure. 92 Rock.
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0: were full. There's a new survey out that apparently most adults, average American, believes we're shortchanged by spring and it's already summer. The average American in a new survey says the real start of summer is May 21st, which that's today. It's actually June 21st. But coming up soon, top five signs it's unofficially summer on 92 Rock. Come on over to
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Eagles Hideout Lounge, last Third Thursday jam session until September. 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

0: Code Orange out for blood on 92 Rock. There's a woman in Colorado went to a local farm stand and started clearing out the shelves, filling a large bag with freshly made oatmeal cream pies, along with some organic sourdough bread. I didn't know you could make freshly made oatmeal cream pies. I thought they were all just Little Debbie's. No way. I bet they're delicious. Anyway, farm stall had a camera inside. There's footage of the theft. In it, the woman's even heard saying, "Thanks," before she walks away without paying. Small business owner said she didn't know what to do, so the woman came back a few weeks later. Owner confronted her and said, "I have a tab for you from a couple weeks ago." She asked how she wanted to pay. The woman patted down her pocket, said she needed to go back to her car to get her phone. Okay. Well, she dropped her shopping bag and the owner filmed her so she'd get her license plate. Passed that along to police who have ID'd her. Police say she was charged accordingly, but aren't further details. Yeah, it's a maybe she thought it was one of those hippie communes. Just take what you want and return what you can. And she returned a smile and a thank you. That ain't worth no homemade cream pies, let me tell you. It's 92 Rock.
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0: Q-Rock, that's a Treyu storm to pass. Well, it wouldn't be uncommon to hear a kid complaining about school lunch. Yeah, this tastes like dirt. What if it actually was dirt? The baked dirt was actually served at a high school community supper in Maine last week. Earlier in the day, students had baked potting soil as part of a science activity to sterilize it so they could later test plant growth. The soil been placed in a baking dish covered with foil and set off to the side is what they said. Apparently, not set off far enough. Everything got hectic. It got thrown out, served. Got served. Three students ate the soil thinking it was a dessert item, immediately realized it tasted like dirt. Spit it out, it was taken away, but I'd be quite upset. I'm not a worm. I don't want to eat dirt. It's 92 Rock.
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7: Here's the weatherology forecast on 92 Rock. Cloudy skies expected tonight with a slight chance of rain showers. Lows dip down to about 46. Winds out of the east, 8 to 15 miles per hour. Cloudy skies expected again tomorrow. Chance for showers. Daytime highs approaching 63. Overcast skies tomorrow night. Chance for storms. Lows level off around 50. From the Weatherology Weather Center, I'm staff meteorologist Laura Lockwood.
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I'm hitting the bricks. Tomorrow, Regional Rock Hour presented by Crave Tattoo from the Eagles Hideout. Don't miss that. And, yeah, make sure you check out the third Thursday jam session. That is tonight at the Eagles Hideout. I'm leaving you with Metallica on 92 Rock.